ground is soft and damp. I'm not going anywhere. My chest is shaking. Down the hill, people walk their dogs. Should have brought my hat. I'm frowning.

This is Staying Here by Astrid Sohn, preceded by another Astrid Sohn, Everything is Unreal. Before that was Slowly by Nabiha Iqbal. I love her music in general. I've played some of her stuff on other more kind of classic Boys That Bomb sets, if you will. Right now we've got James K and Hoodie with Scorpio. Until 9, keep it locked.

Well, you heard her. No one's free until all are free. That was Jessica Moss with her song Until All Are Free. Before that was Dippity by Saya Gray. And for that was Scorpio by James K. and Hoodie. I believe I announced that one. We've got 30 minutes left of Boys.Vom. If you're just joining and you're confused why this doesn't sound like Boys.Vom usually does, I'm trying something new, going more ambient, some soundscapes, more experimental stuff, leaning into the NCP of it all. Thanks for joining. Up next, we've got Main Character Energy by Spivak. Keep it locked.

What you're hearing right now is number 3 in parentheses, Rhubarb by Brendan Eater Ensemble. I believe that's an Aphex Twin cover. Before that was Storm Mother by Lord of the Isles. And now I've got Blink Moth July Mix by James Kay.

What you're hearing right now is Lyra Pramuk with her song Oracle. Before that was Beverly by Hildegard, Helena, Deland, and Uri. I've got one more for you. It's going to be Sea Mills by Jabu, Birthmark, and Lorenzo Prati. I think I'm going to listen to the song you're hearing right now, Lyra Pramuk. I think I'm going to listen to this album on the way home. Keep it going a little. Thank you for joining me for this week's Boys.vom. I really enjoyed doing kind of a slower set. It's been nice sitting in here with the lights off in the studio. Just really listening. Thanks for everyone in the chat, everyone who called in, Rebecca and Rick. Always love hearing from you guys. And enjoy the rest of your night. Aaron, wherever you are, wherever you may be tonight, I hope you're listening. And I love you. All right, keep it locked on the Z.

That's Boris with Ra Wa Re Ru Rido. Fantastic song. I did get to see them perform it live a couple years ago. But I don't think I fully appreciated it at the time. It's a bittersweet day. The Boston Red Sox hopefully will continue their 5-game winning streak tonight. But the Netherlands eliminated.

That is... if you couldn't tell, Fugazi. Legends of Music. That's a Guy Picciotto song. You can tell he's just got a specific kind of guitar style, as does Ian McKay, however you pronounce it. I think I'm partial to guys sliding up and down. I find it cool. But that's one of my favorite aspects of Fugazi. I don't listen to him that often, but when I do, it's cool to guess who wrote which song, because they're both very talented songwriters, and they're awesome. I don't know why I don't listen to them more. Speaking of legends...

Wow. That's one of the best songs. That was Unwound with Unauthorized Autobiography. That guitar tone should tip you off about who this is.

Oh my God. That was Killing Joke, of course. You can always tell with Slipstream. Awesome song. Probably my favorite song from that album, Extremities, Dirt, and Various Repressed Emotions. Having a sip of water, sorry. We heard Boris, Oneida, Fugazi, Big Black, Unwound at the start of the show. Just all great bands. Let's see, what else is going on in the world, in life? A couple big upsets in the World Cup yesterday. Well, not big upsets. I think Morocco is favored over the Netherlands, actually, but it made me upset. Congratulations to Morocco, though. They deserve to win for sure, and I'll be rooting for them. Because everybody wants to lose to the champion. Oh, and by the way,

That was Animal Collective, early Animal Collective from their album renamed to Ark from 2003, I want to say. Yeah, 2003. Native Bell, it's a great song, and Animal Collective is one of my favorite bands ever. They're like in my Mount Rushmore, I guess. So we got to show them some love here, okay? Yeah, let's just keep it going. This is probably the greatest screamo band ever. Forgot about the quiet intro. There we go.

Oh my god. That is just one of the best albums ever. Portraits of Past, self-titled from, what year was it? What year was it, guys? It was early 90s, like 93, I want to say. Also, have any of you seen this series, I May Destroy You? It's a British show, 1996. Okay, so mid-90s. But great show. I just started watching it. You know, it's critically acclaimed as one of the best series of all time. Just ever. And it got that pretty quickly. I definitely understand it. So if you've seen it, or if you're just a fan of British TV, holler at me, bro. Because that's my jam. As is Acrimony. They're Welsh. I think.

Once again, apologies. I thought this was a clean version. And as you know, that never, ever happens on this station. So I'm sorry. That was Acrimony with Find the Path, Welsh stoner metal band. You know them, you love them. And before that, we heard, obviously, Portraits of Past with Something Less Than Intended. Let's keep the heavy, slow, emotional vibe going. While we watch the Red Sox absolutely blow it.

That's Hum, also known as Hummus, with Afternoon with the Axolotls. Yeah, if you're watching the Red Sox game, they are absolutely blowing it. It's 7-1 in the top of the eighth. It's not looking good. It's not looking good, guys. There's a helicopter going over. We're in the final quarter of the episode, so let's do some weird stuff.

That was Mew with Beautiful Balloon. You know, someone described that song as very swirly sounding on YouTube, which I agree with. They actually recorded their kind of big debut with Damien, I don't remember his last name, from Swirlies, I believe, as he is now based in Denmark. I think, or Sweden, or maybe he's in Malmo. Point being, Muse, a Danish band, they recorded with him probably not too long after he moved over there. It's like even more proggy European swirlies, which is cool, especially on that album. That was from their first album, not Frangers. Now I'll stop talking over these Boston legends.

That's a classic pop tune, Mr. Telephone Man by New Edition. And you know how we always end the show. It's the fall. A nice Bricks-centric song. Still mystical, spiritual. A cult. Esoteric.

Thank you, everybody, for listening. This has been Matt's show. Next up, we have Abstract Terrain with Patrick. Keep it locked. It's a great show. It's very abstract. As always, thank you for listening. If you like what I played, come back next week.

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It's 10 o'clock, straight up. You're listening to Abstract Terrain, a part of NCP I bring you every Tuesday from 10 to 1 a.m. My name is Patrick, and we're going to start off with a little spotlight on Jeremiah Zimmerman. A couple of releases he put out, and then go from there. We've got some Richard Pinhas coming up, Pasquale Gomelady, and Valentina Magaletti. So keep it locked right here for the next 3 hours in Abstract Terrain. Starting off with Jeremiah Zimmerman from Body of Light from 2024.

It's 11 o'clock, and you're listening to Abstract Terrain. We were just listening to Jeremiah Zimmerman's Body of Light from 2024 and Sky Burial from 2013. We're starting off listening right now to Richard Pinhas and Pasquale Camalotti's Oblique Sessions 2 from 1999 on Les Disques du Soleil et de la Assyria. So keep it locked right here for more Abstract Terrain. 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

It's midnight straight up, and you're listening to Abstract Terrain. Right now we're listening to Valentina Magaletti's Cupo, featuring Leila Sacchini. Came out in 2023. We also heard from Pasquale Camalod's My Degeneration, Electronics, 1974 to 1983. Came out in 2024 on vinyl on demand. And we started off with Pasquale Camalod with Richard Pinhas on Oblique Sessions 2 from 1999. We have one more hour left in Abstract Terrain, so let's listen to Valentina Magaletti.

coming to the close of another Abstract Terrain. We've been listening to Valentina Magaletti with a Colorful Storm, La Tempesta Colata. And we also heard Valentina Magaletti's Cupo from 2023, featuring Leila Sacchini. Keep it locked right here for more NCP, or tune in next week for more Abstract Terrain.

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0: 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It doesn't make sense.
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0: search the ship compartment by compartment. 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
1: I wonder what my credit rating is.
2: It is exactly what you make it.
1: If I pay all these bills, what do we live on? What would happen, I wonder, if I just didn't pay?
2: That's no solution. Welcome to the club, Jim.
3: I've just got to have it.
2: Have more.
3: I've just got to have it.
2: And enjoy more.
3: If this baby ever needs it.
2: Have more.
3: I've just got to have it.
2: And enjoy more.
3: I've just got to have it.
2: Have more.
3: Tempting,
2: isn't it? And enjoy more. Tempting, isn't it? But if you're careless, serious problem. It can get you into some mighty sticky problems. Serious problems.
4: Problems, problems, problems. Now I've got to get some ski clothes, and they're all so sharp-looking. But how lucky
5: account.
4: Can you get?
5: But why not? I have a charge account.
4: With such
5: but why not? I have
4: guy.
5: A charge account.
4: I've just
5: but why not?
4: To look
5: I have
4: great.
5: A charge account.
4: But how lucky can
5: but
4: you get?
5: Why not?
4: I have a charge account.
5: But why
4: but
5: not?
4: How lucky can you get? But how lucky can you get?
5: A charge account.
2: Your account has a credit
6: limit
2: already exceeded this amount. Every one of us will use credit. Basically,
6: what makes it tick.
2: Basically,
6: as a rule,
2: I understand what credit
6: makes it
2: is.
6: Tick.
2: Every one of us will use
6: in some
2: credit
6: form or another
2: for the rest of our lives. It shocks you, all right. Serious problems.
4: What did he say?
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0: binaries as well as means of communication, opening up of roads, the natural resources, and so on. So that Indian people that were able to survive in isolation, even though perhaps under feudalism until now, are now facing virtual genocide.
1: Is the situation worse in Latin America than it is in so-called advanced countries like the United States and Canada?
0: It's worse, I think, in two ways. First of all, there's more outright killing of Indian people.

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1: Hello.
0: Is Vic there? 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

Leanne Betta Samasaki Simpson from her 2025 album Live Like the Sky, and a song called The Ossuary. And Dr. Simpson is a Mississauga, an Anishinaabeg writer, musician, academic from the northern part of Turtle Island, which now is known as Canada. And she is known for her work across many different engagements in the public life of Indigenous peoples in Canada. She's very important in the Idle No More protest and started a really interesting its own university, really, the Chenta Center for Research and Learning in Yellowknife, Northern Territories, which is a center devoted to the Indigenous ways of knowing and being and dealing with the world as it is, which we really need. We really need it as Europe burns. And we're becoming close to burning here in North America. That came out of a outfit that I'd never heard of before. A friend of Lowian Theory said, you should listen to this. These people are from Victoria, British Columbia. They're called Frank Heatwaves. And they came out with a album called Zap the Planet in 2020, which completely passed me by. That was a song called Dripping Visions. Not much to say about them, except that they do kind of electro house, post-punk, psych, techno, and they're from Victoria. So we've got, with Leanne Betta Samasaki Simpson, we cover two provinces. We cover Ontario, where she is from, but the Northwest Territories, which is not a province, but a territory, because she's now based in Yellowknife. There we have with Frank Heatwaves, Victoria, British Columbia, and we start out the show and the set with Voivod and their long-standing cover. They've been playing this song for 40 years, I think. It first appeared on one of their albums in the late 1980s, which would be Astronomy Domini by Pink Floyd. That was the opening song for their debut album, Piper at the Gates of Dawn. And Voivod has been playing this for years, and here they do it with the Orchestre Symphonique de Quebec in Quebec City, where they did a live performance called Symphonique of Voivod's greatest thrash metal, technical thrash metal hits, is the genre they sort of settled on and helped define. And so that brings us up to date. 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Today is July 1st. July 1st is up here in Canada is Canada Day. On July 1st, 1867, Canada became a nation. They declared themselves to be a nation, not quite independent of the British Empire. It was not a revolution. No battles were fought. A bunch of guys getting together, I believe in New Brunswick or Halifax, to just say, hey, you guys want to have a country? And they said, well, sure, why not? It's actually more complicated than that. It's 1867. The United States Civil War had just ended 2 years prior. The Americans were none too pleased with the British Commonwealth for their tacit support of the Confederate States of America. So it was felt that Canada really needed to become its own country in order to better defend their part of North America from the incursions and predations of their stronger neighbors to the north, to the south, rather, which has gone on periodically, as we are witnessing now. In any event, so this particular edition of Low End Theory, being it is Canada Day, is going to feature Canadian artists only. And I've tried to get representatives from all 13 provinces and territories of Canada. Didn't quite succeed, but the spread is good enough that I feel that what we have is representative of this very large and very complicated political, cultural, and national territory known as Canada. Moving on here, this is a band called Elephant Stone. I do believe that Mike Rogliosa and I have played this song past couple weeks, so that's really good. Elephant Stone is from Montreal, Quebec, and they've released the single, which is, just so appropriate for the time. It's called Fascist Killed Your Rock and Roll, here on Low End Theory on the Z.

Dangerous Leap from Halifax, Nova Scotia, and their first album in about 7 years called Wishing Moon. That was the title cut. And they've been around for a long time, since 2001, put out 7 studio albums over that time, including this one, but are beginning to make a play for greater attention in the alternative music scene in Canada, and have decided to put a full court press on touring this True Land, the True North, Strong and Free, this particular summer. That came out of Tanya Tagak, who is a Lowen Theory demigod. She is from Cambridge Bay, Nunavut, an internationally known improvisational singer and avant-garde composer and best-selling author. You know, member of the Order of Canada, winner of the Polaris and Juno Awards in terms of music, multiple honorary doctorates, and she is what you might call an original disruptor from the indigenous peoples of Turtle Island. And we start out that set with something new and very appropriate for the moment, which is Elephant Stone and their single Fascist Killed Your Rock and Roll. They're from Montreal, been around for a while, but this marks their return to the fray of the battle of the sounds of power here in the musical scape of contemporary capitalism. It's moving right along. This is Low End Theory. My name is DJ Ouroboros. This show is called Low End Theory, and this radio station is WZBC, available at 90.fm on the radio dial, also streaming at WZBC.org. Spinatron chat is open over at that Spinatron, over at that WCBC address. So please join us. This is a band call from Toronto called Hot Garbage and Sarah Bandit here on Low End Theory on the Z.

At the end of the last set, we heard from a really interesting, mellifluous, effervescent, like humming, because my brain is not really working this well this morning, trying to fill in the words with sound. Shoegazy is a shoegazy more than shoegazy. Is the way the sunglaciers approach their music, which, according to them, is a boundary between the polished melodicism and opaque experimentation and auspicious romanticism and unbridled descent. Sunglaciers view themselves as an extraordinary relevant band for the time, as they are anchored in the strange realities of this time. And their songs are laced with certain optimism, well-crafted through certain psych elements and vibrant rhythms, making for a unique strand of Canadian kaleidoscopic proto-pop. Boy, I couldn't have invented that. That's much, much better. Okay, kind of closing in on the first hour of Low End Theory, Canada Style. It's been a challenge, reasons that I need not tell you. But this is a Torontonian bland. Torontonian band by the name of Gloin. Yes, Gloin as in the dwarf from Lord of the Rings. Yeah, the song's called Horse Fighting from their most recent album. All of Your Anger is Actually Shame. And I bet that makes you angry. Horse Fighting here on Low End Theory on the Zine.

from all directions, high on themselves, shaping the world around them. Happiness or faith, they explain. They came from all directions, high on themselves, shaping the world around them. Happiness or faith, they explain. You spoke in the present about the past. It sounded the same, but it wasn't. And after you said it, you wanted to kill it. And I had been waiting for it. First your hands and then your voice. I let them in and you are all over. Beyond anything I know. Beyond anything I know. It's vast and unexpected, and as usual the body is speaking of meaning, a love of purpose, of meaning, of love, of purpose. The pleasure turned to addiction.

Yes, welcome to the chaos that is this special edition of Low in Theory, Canada Day. I've been working on this show for 2 weeks only to have technical problems that are of just basic but, you know, foreseeable problems if you had actually had a decent amount of sleep. So it solved the, it slowed the production a bit this morning, but you can't really tell because at the moment that I'm actually recording, that's the first of the second monologue at the second hour. The first monologue of the first hour is being played, so just bear with me. I'll try to finish this up as expeditiously as possible and get to the Spinatron chat. Let's see. Boy, that was a long set that ended the first half. First of all, before we get to the first half that ended, I have to tell you what we just started the second half with, if I could find it. Oh, yeah. We started with Revolution Above Disorder at the top of the hour, a single from Stephen Nicholas Wise, who was a Vancouver-based article. Really good dark wave stuff there. Agents, one of the great progressive metal bands in Ohio. Oh, come on, in Canada. they won the Polaris Music Horizon 2013, and they won the Juno Award in 2017 and 2018. They're really good. Also, really nice people. We will be featuring an interview with Ancients that was recorded this week while they were in town sometime over the summer. And that came preceded for Erica Angel, who's actually Swedish, but she's now been based in Montreal. And we consider her one of our own. Her music defines categorization. She's had 16 albums over the course of her career and has generally spent that time defying genres. Throughout primary writing projects such as this one, which was the obsession with her voice. Her voice has been described as a guiding presence that splits the difference between the divine and the demonic, and the skillfully unhinged. The divine and the demonic. I think that is the spirit that I want to bring to my... I've been thinking about this a lot. I have a media history class of 400 students in the fall who don't know how to be university students. It's a crisis we've all realized exists. So how am I going to get to where they are? Could be finding that difference between the divine and the demonic, if they could tell it. Bonnie Trash ended that set with Veil of Greed and Mourning You from there. 2025 album. Okay, and where in Canada were they from? Ancients are from Vancouver, British Columbia. Erica Angel from Montreal. Bonnie Trash are from Guelph, Ontario. Yes, very close to me. Okay, you're listening to WZBC 90.3 FM in Newton. This show is called Low in Theory. It is July 1st, Canada Day, so we are celebrating Canadian music, Low End Theory style, ZBC style, all of which have been published over the past 2 years or so, some which I played before in the show, and some which I have not. This is Preoccupations from Calgary, from their 2025 album, Ill at Ease and Bastards, here on WZBC on the Z.

Jeremy Dutcher from his 2023 album, To Wilanyuwuk, and Ancestors Too Young, which is all about the ancestors that have preceded his generation of First Nations in 21st century Canada, and how they disappear unless one can bring them, conjure them back through their song and dance to make them manifest in the present. Jeremy Dutcher is a two-spirit song character, meaning he's gender fluid. Composer, activist, ethnomusicologist, a member of the Niktok First Nation in Eastern Canada, which is now pretty much New Brunswick. And he gained international acclaim for his album Wilast Tayikiyut, Lintika Wakanawa, in which he actually sang directly duets with centuries-old recordings that anthropologist and ethnomusicologist had recorded of his tribe in the late 19th century, fully expecting them to disappear into the ashes and mists of history, but that was not to be. And let's see, in that set we heard from, oh, before Jeremy Dutcher, we heard from Backwash, a small piece from her album Only Dust Remains, 2025, Ninth Grade. She is also known as Ashanti Mulanta and is a Zambian Canadian rapper and producer based in Montreal. She's been awarded the 2020 Polaris Music Prize, winning album God Has Nothing to Do with It, Leave Him Out of It. And she makes quite an impression up here and has been working with other authors. So good to hear from her. Preoccupations, a bit different coming out of a more new wavy poppy direction, but they are from Calgary. Came out of they had a post-hardcore band named Band Viet Cong, and then became Preoccupations. They like to, their style that they like to have themselves, their musical defined as a labyrinthine post-punk. 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God, I'm not at it. Let's try that again. You and the listener, you on the other side of this microphone, you are listening to WZBC in one of two ways. 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This week's show is a special Canada Day edition. All of the musicians and artists and bands that are being played on today's show are, in fact, Canadian. And I've tried to draw from as far and wide across the length and breadth of Canada to bring these authors to you. They very much fit within, of course, the aesthetic philosophy of Low End Theory, but the vibe of ZBC Rock and ZBC, NBC, NPC more generally, and some of which I've played on this show before, some of which some others have played on their show before, but most of which are perhaps unknown to you, and that is the point of this show. So let's hear a band that was unknown to me until recently, called Les Sûretés from Montreal, which is a collective whose art punk is equal parts jumpy beats, off-kilter arrangements, and minimalistic melodic hooks. This is their sophomore full-length debut called Bingo, and let's see what you think of it. If I have, in fact, loaded it up. Here it is, here on Low End Theory on the Z.

KFBW in KRW in Seattle has a show that they do these live performances, and they did one with Angelina Poitrine, and boy, oh boy, did that take off. Millions of views within days, and now they are mega Canadian stars. But they weren't always that way. They are from the Chicoutimi borough of Saguenay, Quebec, northern Quebec, and in 2019 they started together. Playing under pseudonyms as guitarist Akin de Poitrine and drummer Clec de Poitrine. And you've heard what they do. That is complex microtonal compositions in the style of math rock and experimental rock and absurdist public image. If you've seen them, you know that they were absurd. Oversized paper mache masks and black and walk and polka dotted costumes and have electric triangles on their heads, which... they flash at the audience, and the audience flashes them with the triangle sign signal. And it is a new world indeed within the sonic atmosphere of Angine de Poitrine. Tim Hacker preceded them. He is a Canadian electronic musician from Vancouver, but based in Montreal. And he's released 11 numbers and done a number of film scores. We heard Ice Synth from Shards, and we start out that set with La Securité. Ketchup is the name of the song, Security name of the EB. They are, of course, from Montreal, a collective whose art punk is equally parts jumpy beats, off-kilter arrangements, and minimalistic melodic hooks. What's not to like? Okay, well, let's go on to the final set of this Canada Day edition of Low End Theory. This is Narwhal. And they come from, if I'm not mistaken, they come from Yellowknife. But I want to make sure I have this right here. Narwhal. Yes, from Yellowknife. Here we go. This song is called Lucid Machines. This song is called Circuits. And it's from Lucid Machines here on Low End Theory on the Z.

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1: Hello, hello, and good morning to you. You are listening to WZBC Newton, and this is First Revival. Back with our sixth week, playing some punk, grunge, proto-grunge, alternative rock, blues music. Whatever it is, if it's expressive, it is getting played. Got a great mix for you today, and gonna start it off before I waste too much time with some Aborted Tortoise. Enjoy, and I'll check back soon.

That was Mean Mistreater by Johnny Winter on WZBC Newton. Great stuff here from Mr. Winter. Love his vocals on this track. And then, of course, that harmonica work going with the guitar just creates such an awesome... it really just creates so much that you could listen to and so much entertainment from that. But, of course, some genuine emotions injected into this one and just a really incredible song. Before that was Hallowed Ground by Skinyard. Some nice proto-grunge intensity early on. I believe last week I played Skinyard in my second song slot as well. I guess it's just a real nice fit. This one's cool because I feel like the vocals building up was very much on brand for the time, and I like the way that this song kind of unfolds. TV Set to start us off. Nice, raw, fun track. Fast-paced. I think Aborted Tortoise is really good about... kind of setting the tone early on, and so had to program it early on. All right, so next up we're going to move to some Stiff Richards. I've mentioned before, this is one of my favorite punk bands. This song is called Talk, really direct, really nice, and full of that raw intensity that we so love on the First Revival FM. I'm not going to waste any more time, and I'm going to move right into it here. So this is Talk by Stiff Richards. Enjoy.

Memphis Slim on WZBC Newton. Some really great stuff here. Always sincere with the lyrics, always melodic with the instrumental. Just a great combo and a blues musician, and I always love to play Memphis Slim on my shows. Before that was Bob, in parentheses, Cousin O by The Gits. This band's so cool. I absolutely love the jumpy bass line in this song. I feel like it keeps the energy way up, and of course those vocals are iconic for this band. You'll catch me playing The Gits a lot on this show just because I think that their records encapsulate some really great, like I said, energy, but also just great musicality, man. I love the upright bass little interlude that they have in that "While You're Twisting, I'm Still Breathing." Really cool, but I always love to play The Gits. Before that was Talk by Stiff Richards. This song's really cool because, Stiff Richards I'm a fan of. It's really awesome how they are direct in lyrics. I think their song structure is always great because it lets the instrumental and the feeling and emotion really kind of permeate, like, whatever you're listening from, whether that's earbuds or a speaker. It's just like it comes from vibrations and it becomes real, tangible feelings. And I think that's really special, especially in punk music. So love that song, and we're going to continue on. Up next, we are going to look at Private Function, an Australian band, with Talking to Myself. This one might be repetitive lyrically, but do not let that deter you because it is full of great musicality, and it's really catchy. So I'll check back soon, but enjoy this for the time being. Thanks.

Taj Mahal on WZBC Newton. That was New Stranger Blues. Really beautiful melody there. And although it's a little bit different than a classic blues structure slash like feeling, it still definitely has that quality that you look for, and Taj Mahal is quite the accomplished bluesman as well. Before that was Feel by Ty Segall. I've been really loving Ty Segall's stuff lately. I mean, the fuzz tone just really speaks to me. Maybe it's something about the summertime, man. I mean, I'm always listening to, like, Radiohead, Body Snatchers, and that kind of stuff with the really cool, like, freaky fuzz tone is the best way I could describe it. And this song is no different. So great stuff here. And then the vocals, as always, bring me back to my sophomore year of high school, which is a soft spot in my heart. Before that was The Sound by The Dark Thoughts. Spoke about these guys a couple weeks ago. They were playing at the Mideast in Cambridge. And this song is really, really cool. I love the different instruments used at the beginning, especially. It kind of sets a cool, fun tone. But then, of course, sort of moves into a more fast-paced, different realm. So like that there, and was glad to share it with you. Then before that was Talking to Myself by Private Function. Really cool stuff here, man. I really think it's a really cool kind of like classic sound, but also some of the lyricism there speaks to more modern feelings, and so was really happy to program that one as well. Okay, coming up next is a song that I've been playing since my days on the AM radio, WVBC. But I've always liked this one just because the verses are really cool and intense. I'm saying cool a lot. That's like a broad term, so I'll get more specific for you. there's definitely some anguish going on, some feelings of frustration, but then, of course, the chorus comes in and it's more catchy. But even still, there's those undertones that that drive home a sort of angry slash frustrated feeling. And that's what I really like in punk rock in general. I think that it's a great way to convey frustrations, great way to convey feelings that aren't always positive. But this song has some really bright instrumentals under it, and so it's it offsets it in a bit that I feel like is, I don't know, I just think it does it better, honestly, because it's more subtle. But anyway, we're going to get into this one. Got a heavy grunge song following it, and then some really great tonal blues. So I will check in. Give or take 10 minutes, probably a little bit more than that. But excited to share the rest of this playlist with you, and we're going to keep on chugging. All right, enjoy.

Studebaker John on WZBC Newton. This song, man, how does he get this tone? It's ridiculous. There's that awesome glassiness that you hear with like a clean Stevie Ray Vaughan song, but also at the high end, just it lingers. I don't know how he does it. It's incredible. I love the pacing of this song, especially how the vocals and instrumental, they drop out right before he says, "Without you." Man, I'm a great singer, huh? But that was great, and I love that track. It was so awesome to discover Studebaker John and also that song after seeing the Kingston Minds in Chicago. Plug him on Instagram. Just great when you can find a gem like that based off of a venue that you love just for existing. And was glad to stumble upon that track. Before that was Never Change by Sharp Nine. What a wall of sound on this one. Just an incredible tone. I don't want to guess how many layers of guitar are on that one, because if I overguess, then that's insulting to the tone, and if I underguess, then I'm going to be upset that they were able to get it so efficiently. But love this track. The vocals are really cool here, too. Kind of like a mix of grunge rock and then like the instrumental of just an explosive Smashing Pumpkins song. So really cool synthesis here of textures and musical qualities. Before that was Spitter by Reckling, which I have spoken extensively about. Pretty incredible ebb and flow on this one. Love the way the verse comes in, and then how the chorus complements it, but takes it in a different direction, I guess, sonically. A little bit more catchy, and really just like just a classic chorus type of thing. So have always loved that one, and was excited to put it on this week's playlist. All right. Coming up, we have a quick 1-2 punch here with the Summer Cannibals and their song I Want to Believe. The bass work is really great in this song, and then I'm excited to show you the one after that from Mr. Marcus King, who you probably know by now I am an enthusiast of. So without further ado, here is I Want to Believe into Delilah by Marcus King. Just coming up on the first hour of our show. Thank you for listening to First Revival on WZBC Newton, and I hope you stick around.

Mr. Marcus King on First Revival. You are listening to WZBC Newton. This is our second hour of programming for this Wednesday slot. That song, Delilah, is just incredibly heartfelt, incredibly soulful, and Marcus King is such an unfair combination of vocals and guitar. Kind of has like a Chris Stapleton quality to him, but in my opinion could play circles around him on guitar. Speaking of, the tone for lead, especially on this song, is really cool. I just get like such a bright orange sensation from it, just so fuzzy. It goes straight to your head. I absolutely love it, especially because there's like piano in the background. It's an unlikely combination of textures, but man oh man, did they go well together. Before that was I Want to Believe by the Summer Cannibals. Awesome rhythm work here. I love the way the bass is kind of jumpy and fun, and then the drums really hold the whole track down. In a good way, holding it down, meaning like keeping it together. I also think the vocals slash vocal melody are very Breeders-esque, playful in a way that still is sort of like, I don't know, it's got this sinister quality under it, but in not an overwhelming fashion, just sort of in a cool, fun, and listenable way. So that 2-1-2 punch, rather, was quite interesting. I think they're just kind of like the textures in Delilah, an unlikely combo, but I think they get it done. So moving on to our next track here, we have one of my favorite punk bands from Chicago, Naked Ray Gun, with their song Surf Combat off of their classic record Throb Throb. Love this one, love the bass especially, and I will be back to check in soon. If you're just joining us, again, our second hour of programming today on this Wednesday on First Revival, and you were listening to WZBC Newton. Thank you.

The Sky Is Crying. That was Jimmy Johnson there with his cover of the classic blues tune. I love the guitar tone in this because it has a really smooth effect, but also little bits of fuzz around it. Like, there is definitely an edge to it, so really like that one. And when you're hunting for nice blues licks, nice blues tone, Jimmy Johnson is a good way to go. Before that was The Kiss by Creha, Irish band that I play all the time on this show. This song in particular was the first one that I ever really liked from them, and it opened up a whole new, I guess, world of possibilities within this this genre of post-punk. Love this one because it's a slow burn, and then it kind of kicks in, and really, really great work here from a new developing band. Before that was Surf Combat by Naked Raygun. Already expressed how much I love this band. First learned of them by reading Dave Grohl's autobiography. I was the first punk show he ever went to, and this record just really, really agreed with me the first time I listened to it. So I recommend Naked Raygun to anybody that likes punk rock, or even those that haven't been exposed to it as much, because they're a great introduction and an even better blast from the past. So good stuff there from a classic group. All right, up next we're going to listen to a song that I haven't played since my time on AM radio, and it's called Method by Pegboy. Really raw track, cool stuff, and that will be followed by a classic grunge song from Veruca Salt. So anyways, here we go. Up next is Method by Pegboy. Enjoy.

Jimmy Thackeray and the Drivers on WZBC Newton. That was Blues for Dawn. Nice little instrumental there. Absolutely love the different ways that the melody actually picks up and comes back down, because a lot of the times in a blues instrumental, the guys that kind of get it right tend to do a lot of the same, but stick to their vibe, which, you know, there's nothing wrong with that. But the guys that really excel, especially in chopping up an instrumental, is coming at it from a lot of different angles and keeping it nice and interesting, but not for the sake of entertainment, more for the sake of expressing themselves in as many ways as possible. And that's what we look for on this channel, First Revival. All right, before that was a classic, All Hail Me by Veruca Salt. The guitar tone in this is just so ridiculous, like the fuzz tone and the way that the rhythm guitar actually moves is way more complex than it appears to be. Sometimes when I have my AirPods in and there's a pan from left to right, I just like lock into exactly what it's doing, and it's not what I conceived of when I was first listening to it, that is for sure. All right, before that was Method by Pegboy. Really raw track there, a lot of noise going on, the vocals are kind of buried in the mix, intentionally, I'm sure. And it makes for a real classic sound, and cool and raw and everything, all of that jazz. So nice punk sound. It's exactly what we look for on this station, and was glad to program that one. Okay, up next we're going to go into just sort of like that Method by Pegboy. It's also another raw track. This is Solitary Confinement by The Weirdos. Real catchy on this one. And I don't know, I just liked it because it's right up in your face. And so last week I was kind of more trending towards the alternative rock direction, and so I'm going back to my roots now, which is exactly songs like this. Anyway, I hope everybody's doing awesome this Wednesday. Been a long, warm week, hot week, I guess we should say. Hope everybody stays cool. Hope everybody takes this as an opportunity to stay inside and listen to some music, because what is better than that? But anyway, without further ado, this is First Revival, and we are about to listen to Solitary Confinement by The Weirdos. Enjoy.

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I just can't sleep no more.

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Ain't nothing else that a black ghost can do.

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1: The great Lightnin' Hopkins on WZBC Newton. That was Black Ghost Blues. The cadence of this song really sticks out to me. I think the way that it works its way into a song is really unique in the sense that it doesn't start on a dime. Lightnin' kind of guides you through the whole process, and it's a really interesting blues track as well, just because it has that cool kind of ominous melody under it. I also think that Lightnin' Hopkins himself was just an incredible, incredible artist because of his creativity musically. This song is unlike any other I've heard from this kind of stripped back type of blues, and really stuck out to me the first time I heard it. So there you go. Before that was Nothing to Say by Dandelion, one of my favorite proto-grunge bands and one of my favorite proto-grunge songs. I just think this is so on brand, the way that it is always intense like throughout, but it really swells towards the chorus, and I think they do a great job of that. Another band that keeps that going is that grunge truck that I also like to play. So something I look for in this genre of rock, and something that Dandelion does really well. Before that was Solitary Confinement by The Weirdos. I love like a repetitive chorus like this. I think simplicity is really useful, especially in this style of punk rock. And I think that this song doesn't go too simple, you know what I mean? It's not like a nothing burger, but it certainly has a special quality to it, even though it is a catchy song. So that was the trifecta there. We're going to move into our last couple songs right before we do our local music slot. This one is from a band that I love to play on this show called Elastica. Some of you might have heard of it. And this is their song, Blue. Awesome how it starts off slow and then it flips on a dime. Spoiler alert. Anyway, thank you for listening. Hope everybody's doing great. Before I forget, at the time I'm recording this right now, the Kawhi Leonard trade news just broke. He's going back to the north, back to Toronto. And although I am a Celtics fan, I do have a soft spot in my heart for the 2019 Raptors, having a ton of family in Canada. So I'm really, really, really excited to see this come full circle. Kawhi is like my favorite player in the NBA as well. So this is kind of best case scenario. So psyched about that. I don't know if there's any other NBA fans in this radio room per se, but if you are, then maybe you're excited, maybe you're not. Let me know. Hopefully I can get the chat open here. But anyways, here is Blue by Elastica. Thanks for sticking with me, and I'll check back soon for our local music slot. Enjoy.

Born in Mississippi by John Primer. This song's really cool because it is stripped back and just straight to the point. Love this one. Really reminds me of like some true Delta blues, but it is more recent than any of that. Honestly, it's fairly like modern. So really great work at kind of imitating that sound from back then, and definitely did it justice. Before that was Hunted Down by Soundgarden. This was off their earliest record ever, and absolutely love Chris's vocals on here. I mean, this whole song reminds me of like a Black Sabbath type of song, and I've always wondered how influential that era of classic rock was on Chris Cornell's musical conception, and I feel like this one suggests it was pretty strong. So love, love, love this track, and excited to share it with you. Before that was Blue by Elastica. On my first revival ever, I played this as the show intro, and I think it did a really good job of keeping the energy up. So this time I utilized it on the back end of the show to bring the energy back up and make sure it doesn't fall, even though at the end we tend to get a little bit more somber. Okay, it is time for the local music slot. Bit of a twist this time around. This isn't quite a local song. They have performed with some of my favorite local bands, though. And this band is called Gwen. They're from New York City. They're right out of high school, and they were making some pretty incredible rock music at a young age. They call themselves Absurdist Rockers, and this song, you will see why. A lot of elements, a lot of textures in their music, and just something like I've never heard before. So Gwen is definitely affiliated with our local Boston bands, but they hail from New York, like I said, so figured they'd earn a spot on this local music slot of the week.

This one is called Keep Me Alive from Gwen, and it's pretty interesting. It has some really cool qualities that make it unique. So here we go. They're Gwen Band NYC on Instagram. Be sure to check them out, and I hope you enjoy this song from them, Keep Me Alive.

That was Gwen. Perhaps not a Boston band for local, but they have definitely played with some of my favorite Boston bands. And they hail from New York, so you can find them on Instagram at GwenBandNYC. They're coming out with an album later this month, and they're playing the Mercury Lounge in New York on the 12th of July. Really cool stuff here. I mean, how about that drum break? That was kind of wild in the middle. I bet that made you think, this is absurd. Well, it's absurdist rock. Anyway, I was really happy to share them with you today. Now I must bid you farewell. It's been a great time on the show today. Hopefully, I'll be back in studio next week. Some unforeseen stuff came up, and I'm visiting some family. So, currently on the way there, probably by the time this airs. But anyways, I will see you next week. Thank you again for listening. It's been awesome expressing myself on this radio station, and I hope that you continue to express yourself the rest of this week. I have one last song, our farewell song, and I will not be playing In Heaven this time, even though I probably should, because I watched Eraserhead for the first time last night and heard the Real Lady in the Radiator song, not just Kim Deal covering it with the Pixies. So, all right, as always, this has been First Revival. It's been a great time, and without further ado, here is our closer, also called First Revival. See you next week, all. Be well. Thanks.

0: That has been our show. Thanks again for joining us on First Revival. And stick around for some Democracy Now. That'll be playing right after this at noon, every weekday, actually. So enjoy that, and take it easy, everybody. Thanks again.
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1: This is a fight of who belongs and who this administration wants to erase. And we won't let them do that. This victory is not the end. It is not the beginning. But it's a reflection and a pause.
0: The Supreme Court upholds birthright citizenship. President Trump says he'll go to Congress next. We'll speak to Columbia University historian May Nye. Then, in a loss for the civil rights of transgender Americans, the court upholds state bans on trans athletes participating in women and girls sports. We'll get reaction from the ACLU's Chase Strangio. Then, the Supreme Court upholds mail-in ballots. But Trump continues to fight for Congress to pass the SAVE Act, which could disenfranchise millions of voters. We'll speak to Mother Jones reporter Ari Berman. And finally, ahead of July 4th, we'll talk about the fight over reparations in Evanston, Illinois, with Howard Law professor Justin Hansford.
2: After the city of Evanston established a reparations commission in 2021, that was one of the most influential around the country, the Donald Trump Department of Justice has sought to kill it. But here on the 250th anniversary of the nation's founding, we know that racial justice actually requires us to repair the injustices of the past.
0: All that and more coming up. Welcome to Democracy Now!, democracynow.org, the War and Peace Report. I'm Amy Goodman. In Venezuela, the confirmed death toll from last week's devastating twin earthquakes is nearing 2,000 people, though that number is expected to soar. On Tuesday, NASA researchers said a review of satellite images along the coast of La Guaira, near the epicenter of the June 24th earthquake, showed more than 58,000 buildings damaged or destroyed. Tens of thousands of people are still missing 1 week after the quake struck, with hopes fading that rescue teams will find remaining survivors trapped in the rubble. The United Nations warns displaced survivors are likely to face hunger and the spread of disease as the quakes have escalated. Venezuela's already dire humanitarian crisis, caused in part by harsh U.S. sanctions. Even before the earthquakes, aid groups estimate nearly 8 million people in Venezuela were already in need of urgent humanitarian support. The World Food Program's appealing for $50 million to provide food assistance to some 500,000 people in Venezuela over the next 3 months. Indirect technical talks between U.S. and Iranian teams got underway in Qatar today after Iran's top negotiator said his nation would not enter further high-level negotiations until the U.S. meets the terms of its memorandum of understanding with Iran. Mohammed Bakar Ghalibaf spoke on Iranian state television.
3: Even now that we are negotiating with America, we are not negotiating with a friend. We are negotiating with an untrustworthy enemy who will definitely take action against us whenever they find the opportunity. In truth, a person can negotiate well only if they are also prepared for war.
0: Ghalibaf added, Iran's guarantee of free passage through the Strait of Hormuz is only valid for 60 days and that Iran would never give up its rights to control the waterway under any circumstances. He called the strait Iran's greatest instrument of power. Following those remarks, Iran's Navy said a commercial container ship ran aground in shallow waters as it tried to circumvent the normal shipping route through the Strait of Hormuz. Meanwhile, Israeli Defense Minister Israel Katz has threatened to bomb Iran for a third time, despite the Trump administration's apparent efforts at diplomacy. Israeli Prime Minister Benjamin Netanyahu met Tuesday with Israeli soldiers in southern Lebanon, telling his forces they would continue their occupation as long as Hezbollah poses a threat. It was his first visit to Lebanon since Israel invaded its northern neighbor March 2nd. Israeli attacks on Lebanon since then have killed over 4,000 people and have continued despite the U.S. ceasefire with Iran, which requires Israel stop bombing Lebanon and withdraw its forces. In Washington, D.C., the House of Representatives Tuesday rejected a war powers resolution seeking to limit President Trump's authority to involve U.S. forces in Israel's war on Lebanon. The measure was brought by Michigan Congresswoman Rashida Tlaib, the only Palestinian-American serving in Congress. It was rejected on a vote of 189-235 after 22 Democrats joined most Republicans voting against it. The United Nations is calling on donors to fill a $100 million gap in funding for UNRWA, the UN Agency for Palestinian Refugees. On Tuesday, UN Secretary General Antonio Guterres said millions of Palestinians are at risk due to the shortfall, as well as Israel's massive restrictions on UNRWA's ability to work in the occupied Palestinian territories. This comes as Israeli media is reporting the Trump-created so-called Board of Peace will soon begin managing humanitarian shelters in Gaza. The newspaper Israel Hayom reports the first site will open near Rafah within weeks and will be policed by a multinational force armed with so-called less lethal weapons. The report also stated Israel's military will continue expanding its control beyond the so-called yellow line agreed to in the U.S. brokered October ceasefire. Israel continues to violate the agreement on a daily basis. Republicans controlling the House Rules Committee have refused to allow a floor vote on a bipartisan amendment seeking to block the integration of the U.S. and Israeli militaries. The proposed U.S.-Israel Defense Technology Cooperation Initiative would accelerate U.S.-Israeli technology sharing, co-production of weapon systems and partnerships on the military use of artificial intelligence, biotechnology, and more. An amendment by California Democrat Ro Khanna and Kentucky Republican Thomas Massie would have removed the initiative from the 2027 National Defense Authorization Act. Congressmember Khanna spoke out Tuesday after Republican leaders refused to make the amendment eligible for debate.
4: This is unconscionable. They're not even giving us a vote on the amendment. Thomas and I will continue to fight to make sure we don't compromise American sovereignty.
0: The Supreme Court, in a 6-3 ruling Tuesday, rejected President Trump's attempt to abolish birthright citizenship, a right that's enshrined into the 14th Amendment of the U.S. Constitution. Trump signed an executive order on his first day back in office that declared children born in the U.S. to undocumented people or immigrant parents without permanent status would no longer be granted U.S. citizenship. Conservative Justices John Roberts, Amy Coney Barrett, and Brett Kavanaugh joined the three liberal justices in opposing Trump. Chief Justice Roberts wrote in the decision, quote, citizenship, then and now, was the right to have rights to freely participate in our political community. The framers of the 14th Amendment extended that promise to every freeborn person in this land. We keep that promise today, unquote. Immigrant rights advocates gathered at the steps of the Supreme Court. This is Illinois Democratic Congressmember Delia Ramirez, who's the daughter of Guatemalan immigrants.
5: I am the proud, proud daughter of Maria Elvira Ramirez Guerra, a Guatemalan immigrant who crossed the border pregnant with me. I am a citizen by birthright. I am an American, and every single person in this country, if you're born here, you're an American, period, punto, no exceptions. Am I right?
0: We'll have more on this story after headlines with Columbia University professor, historian May Nye, also a birthright citizen. In another major Supreme Court decision, justices ruled states can prohibit transgender student athletes from competing in women's and girls' sports teams, upholding bans in Idaho and West Virginia. Justices ruled unanimously that the state bans do not violate Title IX, the federal law against sex discrimination in education. They split 6-3 over whether the trans athlete bans are unconstitutional, with the conservative majority finding they do not run afoul of the 14th Amendment's Equal Protection Clause. The ruling was lauded by President Trump, who said on social media, big win. Senior counsel for ACLU's LGBTQ and HIV rights project, Joshua Block, said in a statement, quote, this is a heartbreaking ruling. The reality is that the equality of transgender women and girls takes nothing away from, in fact, promotes the equality of all women and girls. We'll have more on this story with the ACLU's Chase Strangio. In a major ruling on campaign finance, the Supreme Court has struck down a federal law that limited the amount of money that political parties can spend in coordination with a candidate for office. In their 6-3 ruling, the court's conservative justices wrote that coordinated expenditure limits violate the First Amendment. In a dissenting opinion, Justice Elena Kagan wrote, quote, the court ushers back in the same opportunities for quid pro quo corruption that the contribution limits were meant to check, she wrote. This comes as a new report by Public Citizen finds cryptocurrency, artificial intelligence, big tech, and online betting corporations have collectively spent $294 million to influence federal elections in this election cycle. That's more than half the record $517 million that corporations have reported spending so far. In Colorado, 29-year-old Democratic socialist and first-time congressional candidate Milad Quirós has defeated 15-term incumbent Congresswoman Diana DeGette in the first congressional district primary. Quirós appears to have carried more than half of all votes in the three-way race to represent the Denver-based district. She won despite a flood of dark money spent to quash her campaign while supporting DeGette's reelection. That included funds indirectly funneled by the super PAC operated by the American-Israel Public Affairs Committee into outside spending groups, including pro-choice majority action. Milad Quirós spoke to his supporters at a raucous victory party Tuesday evening.
6: We'll not wait to take the fight to Donald Trump and the oligarchy. We will not wait. We will not wait to abolish ICE and pass Medicare for all. We will not wait to put an end to the politics of the past, to get big money out of our politics, and to reject corporate PACs and AIPAC. And no, we will not wait to end the genocide in Palestine.
0: Also on Tuesday, Colorado Democratic Senator John Hickenlooper survived a strong primary challenge from progressive state Senator Julie Gonzalez, who was backed by the Democratic Socialists of America. In immigration news, hundreds of thousands of immigrant children facing deportation orders are having to represent themselves in court. That's according to the Vera Institute of Justice and DropSite News, which looked at federal immigration data that showed more than 400,000 immigrant children have been forced to appear in court without legal representation. In related news, a federal court in Denver, Colorado, is the latest to oppose the Trump administration's efforts to indefinitely imprison immigrants, most of whom have no criminal records without access to a bond hearing. This is at least the fourth time a federal court has rejected Trump's mass detention policy. Advocacy groups have filed a complaint on behalf of dozens of immigrants who were deported from the United States to Ghana and then returned to their countries of origin despite their fears they could face torture or persecution. The complaint was filed with West Africa's top human rights court, accusing Ghana's government of complicity with the Trump administration in deporting the immigrants, some to the countries they had fled to and others left stranded in third countries to which they had no ties. The complaint involves 27 of at least 60 immigrants who've been deported to Ghana since September under Trump's so-called third country agreements. And thousands of people rallied in different regions of South Africa for another round of anti-immigrant demonstrations Tuesday. Vigilante violence against African immigrants has soared across South Africa in recent months, driving many people to flee in fear. Thousands of immigrants, most from Zimbabwe and Malawi, have requested consular support to evacuate South Africa as they're living in constant fear of violent harassment on the streets and attacks on their businesses by xenophobic groups. Among their targets is Princess Ajay, who grew up in South Africa since moving from Ghana as a toddler. She's been sleeping on the streets outside a government office in Durban since May when an anti-immigrant mob broke into her hair and beauty salon and looted it.
7: I was awake because we don't know when they're going to attack us again. They've been here twice, so we don't know when they're going to attack us again. So we can't all sleep. Some people sleep for a few hours. You wake up, we also have to sit and watch. I can't pay my rent in the shop. I can't pay my rent at home. I can't feed my child. I can't feed my family. Everything just went zero. My whole life just went zero.
0: And those are some of the headlines. This is Democracy Now!, democracynow.org, The War and Peace Report. I'm Amy Goodman. We begin today with a landmark Supreme Court ruling rejecting President Trump's attempt to end birthright citizenship. In a 6-3 ruling, the justices upheld birthright citizenship, reaffirming the principle that children born on U.S. soil are American citizens, a right enshrined in the 14th Amendment of the U.S. Constitution. The ruling strikes down President Trump's executive order from his first day back in office last year that declared children born in the U.S. to undocumented people or immigrant parents without permanent residency would no longer be granted U.S. citizenship. Chief Justice Roberts wrote in the decision, quote, "Citizenship, then and now, was the right to have rights to freely participate in our political community. The framers of the 14th Amendment extended that promise to every freeborn person in this land. We keep that promise today," unquote. Conservative Justices John Roberts, Amy Coney Barrett, and Brett Kavanaugh joined the three liberal justices in opposing Trump. But Justice Kavanaugh wrote he would strike down the executive order based on federal law, not the Constitution. In their dissents, conservative justices Clarence Thomas, Neil Gorsuch, and Samuel Alito Jr. called the decision a serious mistake that would open the door to so-called birth tourists. President Trump, who followed the case closely, even attended part of the oral arguments in person, said on social media, quote, "The Supreme Court upheld birthright citizenship, which is too bad for our country, but we can easily make it up in Congress through legislation with the support of the president that has now been determined during this process. Congress should start today to work on ending expensive and unfair to our country birthright citizenship. They will have my complete and total support," the president wrote. Well, for more on this momentous decision and long history of struggle over birthright citizenship, we go to Southern Maryland, where we're joined by a birthright citizen, Mei Nye, Lung Family Professor of Asian American Studies and Professor of History at Columbia University, author of several books, including the award-winning Impossible Subjects, Illegal Aliens, and the Making of Modern America. Professor Nye, welcome back to Democracy Now! Start off by talking about the significance of the Supreme Court ruling upholding birthright citizenship.
8: Thank you, Amy, for having me. It's a pleasure to be here. This is a very important ruling. It upholds a constitutional principle that was set in after the Civil War that all persons born in the U.S. are citizens of the U.S. It's extremely important because not only in upholding the Constitution, it puts a brake on President Trump's insane drive against immigrants to drive people out of the country and to deny them any rights while they're here.
0: So talk about exactly what this means for people. You yourself, is that right, a birthright citizen?
8: Yes, my parents are immigrants.
0: So talk about what this means at this point, and President Trump almost not skipping a beat in saying, okay, we'll just go to Congress then.
8: Well, Justice Kavanaugh opened that door for him, unfortunately. What it means right now is that despite all of the decisions and rulings and support for the Supreme Court for his program of mass deportations, ending immigration, ending asylum, ending temporary protective status, all of these measures against immigrants, this would have been the culmination of that campaign to deny birthright citizenship to the children of undocumented and temporary migrants. So it puts a brake on that agenda, and it also avoids, I think, what would be chaos in this country if that were to go into effect.
0: Explain what you mean with Justice Kavanaugh opening the door, and also talk about the House Speaker saying that they would take this up, although, of course, he dismissed Congress once again early yesterday.
8: Well, I think it's extremely unlikely that Congress could even pass such legislation. Maybe they could get some votes in the House where they have not been able to in the past. I don't think it could ever pass the Senate and would have to go through the Supreme Court again to see if it was constitutional. So I think it's a pipe dream, but this is a path that Trump will take to keep the issue alive and to keep fighting and to keep up his rhetoric against immigrants, especially people of color.
0: Professor Nye, you wrote a piece earlier this year for The Economist headlined, "America's a Nation of Immigrants with a History of Exclusion." As we go into this 250th anniversary of the birth of the United States, can you talk about that history? What form the exclusion has taken? Are there moments where xenophobia recedes and where it, like this moment today, to say the least, rears its ugly head?
8: You know, all that discussion we're having right now about the 14th Amendment is really important for us to remember, because it is the importance of it is that it broke the tie between citizenship and race, and it laid the possibility, indeed the principle, that America is a multiracial democracy, not just for white people, not just for whites and blacks, but for all people. And that is the legacy of the Civil War and the 14th Amendment. Now, what happened, though, after the ratification of the 14th Amendment is that there were moves in the South to retake the South for white supremacy, and this was by and large supported by the Supreme Court in many decisions that eviscerated the meaning of citizenship for the freed black people. And this, as we know, culminated in 1896 with the Plessy decision, which created the legal fiction of separate but equal and enshrined segregation into the Constitution. Now, Wong Kim Ark, the decision that upholds birthright citizenship, is just 2 years after, 3 years after Plessy. So we have to ask what happened in between those two times. And as the Supreme Court eviscerated the 14th Amendment for black people, it also upheld Chinese exclusion laws, laws that refused naturalization to Chinese people, laws that said Chinese could be deported without any due process whatsoever. And so we have simultaneously going on in the Supreme Court an evisceration of black civil rights and a strong exclusionary agenda aimed at Chinese, but actually put into the foundations of our immigration policy, these exclusions are potentially used against all immigrants. So these are part of the long struggle to reinterpret the 14th Amendment so that it mainly serves corporations. You know, we have the emergence of the corporation as a legal person with rights under the 14th Amendment. So people are dropped to the background, and we have the power of business and money now taking over the rights of the 14th Amendment.
0: I want to go to the grandson of Wong Kim Ark, Norman Wong, who celebrated the Supreme Court decision upholding birthright citizenship in San Francisco.
9: Wong Kim Ark's victory ensured that people like me and millions of others would be recognized as fully American, not as outsiders in the country of our birth. His case transformed the 14th Amendment from the words on paper into living promise. Today, that promise is still being tested. Birthright citizenship is not just a legal principle. It's a statement about who we are as a nation. It affirms that America is not defined by bloodlines or exclusion, but shared values and equal rights. This is Wong Kim Ark's legacy. This is my legacy. It is our legacy.
0: As we wrap up, Professor Nye, the significance of who Norman Wong's grandfather was, and as we move into July 4th, as everyone is celebrating history, what that history is all about.
8: You know, Wong Kim Ark, and that statement by his descendant is a wonderful statement about the principle of birthright citizenship. But let's be reminded that why did the Supreme Court uphold birthright citizenship in 1898 at a time when it was rolling back civil rights for black people? I think one of the things in the ruling of Wong Kim Ark that is important is that they said, if we deny birthright citizenship to Chinese Americans, we deny it to all the Europeans and their descendants in this country. And they had their eye on the fact that immigration was on an uptick from Europe in the 1880s and 1890s, and they wanted to protect those people. Today, we have a very different country, and it's not just Europeans and their children who enjoy birthright citizenship, but the children of all immigrants. And that is a different country today, and that difference is what the president and his administration is trying to attack.
0: May Nye, Lung Family Professor of Asian American Studies, Professor of History at Columbia University, author of a number of books, including Impossible Subjects, Illegal Aliens and the Making of Modern America. Coming up, the Supreme Court upholds state bans on trans athletes in women's and girls sports. We'll speak with the ACLU's Chase Strangio. We'll also talk to Mother Jones reporter Ari Berman about the Supreme Court ruling on mail-in ballots and President Trump's continuing to push for the Save America Act. Stay with us.

0: Small Things by Cassie Velaza. This is Democracy Now!, democracynow.org. I'm Amy Goodman. In another major Supreme Court decision, justices ruled states can prohibit transgender student athletes from competing in women's and girls' sports, upholding bans in Idaho and West Virginia. Justices ruled unanimously the state bans don't violate Title IX, the federal law against sex discrimination in education. They split 6-3 over whether the trans athlete bans are unconstitutional, with the conservative majority finding they do not run afoul of the 14th Amendment's Equal Protection Clause. The ruling was lauded by President Trump, who said on social media, big win. Senior counsel for the ACLU's LGBTQ and HIV rights project, Joshua Block, said in a statement, quote, this is a heartbreaking ruling. The reality is that the equality of transgender women and girls takes nothing away from and, in fact, promotes the equality of all women and girls, unquote. For more, we're joined by Chase Strangio, co-director of the ACLU's LGBTQ and HIV project. In December of 2024, Chase made history as the first openly trans attorney to present oral arguments at the U.S. Supreme Court. He joins us here in New York. Welcome back to Democracy Now!, Chase. Explain these two Supreme Court rulings.
1: Yeah, so I think it's important for people to understand just one big picture point here, which is that we have before the Supreme Court this decision about trans athletes' participation in sports, and the court is making a ruling on both Title IX, which is the federal law that prohibits sex discrimination in education, and the Equal Protection Clause. And, of course, this is a precedential legal system. So if the court is offering a constrained reading of these statutory protections and constitutional protections, it's going to impact everyone, not just trans people. And so I just want to start with that. And then on the Title IX piece of the ruling, with sports, Congress passed an additional statute called the Javits Amendment, which does give a lot more leeway when it comes to the ways in which sports can be regulated. And so the court confined its Title IX ruling to the context of sports and, in essence, said that if we accept the premise that sex means sex assigned at birth, that this is a potentially reasonable way to manage the context of sports, which are zero sum. It's a very narrow Title IX ruling. On equal protection, we have the split in the court, in essence, saying that it doesn't violate the Equal Protection Clause of the 14th Amendment. Again, we're dealing with the 14th Amendment before this court to exclude categorically trans women and girls from women's sports. And that is obviously a devastating ruling, but again, very much cabined to the context of sports.
0: Put this into the broader context of intensifying attacks against the trans community and other decisions by the Supreme Court.
1: Yeah, I mean, I think we have to understand the way in which sports in particular was being used as a way to vilify trans people with two ultimate objectives, both from the Trump administration and from states around the country. The first is that there is an effort that we're seeing escalate to push trans people out of public life, out of our schools, out of our workplaces. And sports was hopefully going to be the wedge that conservatives used for a broad legal ruling that legitimized those efforts. And also, especially from the Trump administration, we're seeing attacks on trans people and as immigrants as part of the administration's central goal of expanding executive power and increasing the legitimacy of the Trump administration's authority over every aspect of our bodily autonomy and everyday life.
0: I want to turn to one of the plaintiffs in the case. This is Becky Pepper Jackson of West Virginia. Speaking when she first filed her lawsuit, at the time she was just 11 years old.
2: I first tried out for a school sport my sixth grade year for cross country. Everyone in my family is runners, so it was nice to get like help from them. I originally wanted to try out for the long distance team because that's what I had known and loved from cross country and running with my family. But my coach told me that if I were to just go for long distance, I wouldn't have made the team because it was much more competitive during track season. So she encouraged me to try shot put and discus, which as it turned out, I really loved. Being able to compete alongside my peers was really fun for me because it taught me teamwork. I made a lot of friends, but most of all, I just had fun, and that's all I wanted to do. When my mom told me about the fact that I wouldn't be able to play the sports that I love, I was devastated. I asked my mom what my options were, and they said that we could talk to the ACLU and Lambda Legal, and that's when we filed our lawsuit with them.
0: Becky Pepper Jackson is now a 15-year-old high school sophomore. She recently won first place in the shot put at the state high school track and field championships and came in fourth in a discus competition in May. The state governor criticized her win, writing on social media, quote, "The state track and field championship confirms the fundamental unfairness of letting boys compete in girls' sports," unquote. Becky Pepper Jackson is believed to be the only person in the entire state the ban applies to. If you can respond to who Becky is and the significance of this and this issue of the focus on going after trans athletes. I heard Illinois Governor Pritzker yesterday saying about the Supreme Court ruling, we have three trans athletes that this affects of over 100,000 athletes.
1: Yeah, we're talking about an incredibly small number of athletes. There is Becky in West Virginia, and there's one athlete in Idaho. So that's two people. And again, Becky was 11 years old when she filed her lawsuit. She transitioned before she ever went through puberty. In 2021, when that lawsuit was filed, the rhetoric was very much about this so-called unfairness was about going through an endogenous, typical male puberty. Well, guess what? Becky never went through that puberty. Becky has all the typical characteristics of someone assigned female at birth. And she was terrible at running. She could not make the team and was told, you should become a thrower. She works hard every single day. And here she is being demonized just for trying to participate with her friends.
0: And as we wrap up, can you talk about the other athlete, Lindsay Hickox in Idaho?
1: Lindsay Hickox also, she wanted to play on a club intramural team in college. We're talking about the least competitive context you could imagine, and she just wanted to be a part of her collegiate experience. Both Becky and Lindsay just wanted to be part of teams, and here we are demonizing them when we have serious problems in this country.
0: So where do you go from here, Chase, with your work?
1: We continue to fight. Look, these are devastating rulings from the Supreme Court, both this term and last term. And yet, in the lower courts, we're still achieving important victories that are delaying some of the most egregious harms from the Trump administration's attack on trans people. So in and out of the courtroom, we keep fighting. But we need people to understand that their freedom is bound up in ours. These rulings will affect them, too. And so if we aren't mobilizing together, then we're going to get these constrained interpretations of our civil rights protections. And ultimately, that's going to serve the Trump administration's objectives to ultimately make all of our lives more constrained and less free.
0: Chase Strangio, co-director of the ACLU's LGBTQ and HIV project. In December of 2024, Chase made history by becoming the first openly trans attorney to present oral arguments at the U.S. Supreme Court for United States versus Scrimeti. This is Democracy Now!, democracynow.org. I'm Amy Goodman. And another major Supreme Court ruling this week. Justices voted 5-4 to uphold a Mississippi law that allows mail-in ballots to be counted up to 5 days after an election, as long as they're postmarked by Election Day. A ruling overturning the law could have seen hundreds of thousands of voters disenfranchised in future elections due to postal delays or because they live in remote rural locations. A New York Times review of the 2024 election found at least 725,000 such ballots. Chief Justice John Roberts, Justice Amy Coney Barrett joined with the liberal justice to make the majority. The ruling is a blow to President Trump, who sought to limit voting by mail, even though he himself votes by mail, while promoting conspiracy theories about mail-in ballots. Speaking to reporters in the Oval Office Monday, President Trump criticized the court's decision.
3: Well, because of the mail-in ballot ruling, which was a little bit surprising, gives people more time to vote illegally, let's say. But the SAVE Act is even more important, and that's the right. You have to be a citizen of our country. Okay, you have to show you're a citizen of our country, called citizenship. Or that was a ruling that was, I think it was very detrimental to honest elections.
0: In his dissent, Justice Alito echoed some of President Trump's rhetoric linking mail-in voting with election fraud. He wrote, quote, Today's decision leaves open opportunities for voter fraud that may further undermine Americans' faith in the integrity of this country's elections. Diverse sources have recognized that mail-in ballots increase the potential for fraud, he said. For more, we're joined by Ari Berman, national voting rights correspondent for Mother Jones. His latest article is headlined in a rare blow to Trump. The Supreme Court just saved mail-in voting for now. Another recent piece, how Democrats can still win the redistricting war by 2028. Ari, welcome back to Democracy Now! Start off with the Supreme Court upholding mail-in voting.
4: Well, hi, Amy. Thank you for having me back on the show. It was a rare victory for voting rights and a rare victory voting rights against Donald Trump. And basically what the Supreme Court did is it upheld these grace periods for mail ballots so that if your ballot is postmarked by Election Day, it can be counted, in the case of Mississippi, up to 5 days earlier. The laws vary in different states. But just to contradict what President Trump said, it's not delaying the election. The election is still taking place on Election Day. It's just giving people more time for their votes to be counted if there are things like postal delays, which we saw in 2020. And so it was a big deal because a ruling the other way could have disenfranchised hundreds of thousands of voters and injected chaos into the midterms. And so that's not going to happen now. It was still very disturbing, however, to hear Justice Alito and four of the conservative justices really echo a lot of Trump's lies about mail voting and claim that mail voting leads to voter fraud, which every study shows it does not. And so even though this was a victory for voting rights, my fear is that this is going to embolden Republicans to double down on their efforts to try to get rid of mail voting, including the Save America Act, Trump's a sweeping voter suppression bill, which he seems desperate to go to any lengths to try to pass.
0: I mean, Oregon votes completely by mail. Is that right, Ari?
4: Yeah, Oregon votes completely by mail. Washington votes completely by mail. California uses mail voting in large numbers. Lots of Republican-controlled states use mail voting in large numbers. Alaska, for example, Utah, for example. There's study after study after study that shows that mail voting is safe and secure. And a lot of Republicans use mail voting in places like Florida, in places like Arizona. Trump himself has voted by mail most recently in a special election in the spring. And so basically, smart Republican strategists don't want to end mail voting. But the fact is that President Trump is obsessed with this issue. He blames mail voting for the reason why he lost in 2020, even though that's not actually why he lost. And so mail voting is just one of a number of different options that people have to vote. You can vote by mail. You can vote early. If you still want to vote the traditional way, you can vote in person on Election Day. And giving voters those options is what leads to increased voter turnout. There's no evidence of voter fraud from mail voting. And it's really just unfortunate that not just the president, but justices on the Supreme Court are now echoing so many of these MAGA lies about mail voting.
0: In the wake of the court's ruling, President Trump again pushed for the passage of the SAVE Act. He posted on social media, quote, "There's only one reason to oppose cheating," he said. And he goes on to say, in a time when there is a powerful communist movement taking place in our country, one more dangerous in World War I, World War II, Pearl Harbor, September 11th, all Democrats and our five Republican Senate holdouts must vote to save our country, he said. He has also called passing the SAVE Act a national emergency. Of course, what he's talking about in what is more dangerous than 9/11 and World War I and World War II and Pearl Harbor are democratic socialists winning in this country. But can you explain what the SAVE Act is, even as Speaker Johnson just dismissed the House of Representatives?
4: Yeah, so the entire SAVE Act is predicated on a lie, which is that there's widespread voter fraud in elections, which there is not, and specifically that non-citizens are voting in large numbers in elections, which is demonstrably untrue. And so the entire thing is based on a lie, but it would do a number of things. It would not just require a voter ID to cast a ballot, which 21 million Americans don't have a current driver's license, but it would require, for example, proof of citizenship to register to vote. So you'd have to have a passport or a birth certificate to be able to register to vote. These are things that people don't carry around with them on a regular basis. It would make voter registration much more difficult. You'd have to register to vote at an elections office, which means that you could no longer register to vote online or by mail or at the DMV or all the places that people normally register. It has been expanded to essentially end mail-in voting, which would disenfranchise millions of voters. So it really is a MAGA fever dream of all the worst things that President Trump wants to do on voting in one bill. And I think there's a reason why it hasn't passed even a Republican-controlled Congress, because even a number of Republicans believe this goes too far. And by the way, it would hurt a lot of Republican constituencies as well. Rural voters, voters who vote by mail, voters who have changed their names and their birth certificate is different than their other documents. They could all be disenfranchised as well. So this bill is predicated on a lie, but it would disenfranchise tens of millions of voters if it became law.
0: In a major ruling on campaign finance, as we wrap up, Ari, the Supreme Court struck down a federal law that limited the amount of money that political parties can spend in coordination with a candidate for office. It was a 6-3 ruling. The court's conservatives wrote, coordinated expenditure limits violate the First Amendment. But Justice Elena Kagan wrote, the court ushers back in the same opportunities for quid pro quo corruption that the contribution limits were meant to check, unquote. This comes as a new report by Public Citizen finds cryptocurrency, artificial intelligence, big tech and online betting corporations have collectively spent nearly $300 million to influence federal elections in this election cycle alone. Ari.
4: Well, what it means is it's a continuation of the Citizens United decision from 2010 that gave billionaires far more power to spend unlimited sums in money. And the cost of campaigns has skyrocketed since then. And this is going to give billionaires even more influence in the political process because now they're going to be able to give money directly to parties. They can give a lot more to parties than they can give to candidates. And that money is going to be routed back in support of candidates. And so if you're a billionaire that wants to have a big impact, you not only can give to a super PAC now, you can give millions of dollars to a political party, and that's essentially going to support candidates. Whereas before, there were limits on how candidates could coordinate with these parties. And so more dark money is going to flood the system. More billionaire money is going to flood the system. This is another way that the Supreme Court has put its thumb on the scale to help Republicans in the midterms, because Republicans have more money in these party committees than Democrats do right now. And they said this violates the First Amendment, but what's going to happen is it's going to lead to more outright corruption. If you're an Elon Musk, for example, that wants to have influence on an administration, you're now going to have another avenue in which you can donate tens of millions of dollars, and that's going to now directly support political candidates. And so it's just another distressing example of how the Supreme Court has flooded the system with more billionaire dark money.
0: Ari Berman, national voting rights correspondent for Mother Jones, will link to your pieces, among them in a rare blow to Trump. The Supreme Court just saved mail-in voting for now. Coming up on this 250th anniversary of the United States, we talk about the fight over reparations in Evanston, Illinois, and how that fits in to this look back at history. We'll speak to Howard Law professor Justin Hansford. Stay with us.

0: Randy Weston to see his music, listen to it, and watch our interview. You can go to democracynow.org. This is Democracy Now! I'm Amy Goodman. The Department of Justice is attempting to sabotage a major victory for reparative justice in Evanston, Illinois, that compensates victims of historic housing discrimination. In 2021, the Evanston City Council agreed to pay Black residents and their descendants reparations up to $25,000 for property down payments, mortgages, and other related fees, making it the first U.S. city to adopt such a measure. For decades, Black residents of Evanston were subjected to redlining and other forms of housing discrimination, which prevented them from obtaining bank loans to purchase property. The reparations program is being funded through donations and revenue from a local tax on recreational marijuana sales. But last month, the Trump administration joined a lawsuit filed by the conservative advocacy group Judicial Watch, attempting to halt the program, claiming its race-based criteria are unconstitutional. Assistant Attorney General Harmeet Dhillon of the Department of Justice's Civil Rights Division said in a statement, quote, "There are sound ways for a city to remedy past discrimination or direct resources to its most vulnerable citizens and neighborhoods. Simply handing out money based on race, however, is not the answer. It's race discrimination, pure and simple, and it's illegal," he said. Defenders of Evanston's reparations program are fighting back. And ahead of the 250th anniversary of the founding of the United States, racial justice advocates are looking at Evanston as an opportunity to redress historical grievances. For more, we go to Bethesda, Maryland, where we're joined by Justin Hansford, Howard University law professor, scholar, activist, founding director of the Ogletree Reparative Bar Association. He's been on the front lines of the legal battle for reparations as the author of Jailing a Rainbow, The Unjust Trial and Conviction of Marcus Garvey. Professor Hansford, welcome back to Democracy Now! Put what's happening in Evanston in the context of this 250th anniversary of the United States.
1: Sure. Happy to be here, Amy. Well, what's happening in Evanston right now is a trend sweeping the country. We have over 20 cities, five states, California, New York, Illinois, Maryland, Washington, Massachusetts is on the rise. Cities and states around the country starting to explore the concept of reparative justice. And that includes looking at the sweep of history in their city, in their town, in their state, and trying to find a way to make things right and pursue racial justice. Here in Evanston, we saw one of the more groundbreaking examples of that. We had a city that did the research and did an investigation, found itself guilty of engaging in redlining, zoning, deed restrictions that confined Black residents from 1919 to 1969 in just one part of the town, ultimately resulting in them being dispossessed from opportunities to gain equity and build wealth throughout half of the 20th century. And so the city decided to create a program to provide redress for those people to the tune of $25,000. For direct descendants, and now the Department of Justice is seeking to intervene in a lawsuit that wants to stop people from making things right in that city.
0: And how do you respond to Assistant Attorney General Harmeet Dhillon of the Department of Justice's Civil Rights Division? She said there are sound ways for a city to remedy past discrimination. This isn't one of them, essentially.
1: Right. Well, it's a misreading of the record. She implies that people are just giving out reparations on the grounds of race, but we saw here that there was a report done, an impact study that actually we at the Howard University Thurgood Marshall Center helped to produce, that showed specifically in detail that this was a intentional campaign that the city was involved in, and the city admitted to those facts, and the city itself is tying very specifically a remedy to the harms that it found in that report. And if you look at, you know, Students for Fair Admissions against Harvard, the 2023 Supreme Court case, Even though that

0: case sought to end diversity programs, it very explicitly said that you can seek to remedy past harms if you detail the specific harms in a report that allows you to narrowly tailor the remedy to those harms. So what we're seeing here is another situation where the 14th Amendment and the Fair Housing Act, which is what the government is using to try to say that this this program is illegal and unconstitutional, these things that were part of the effort to reconstruct our country after the Civil War, some of the greatest racial justice tools in our 250-year history in the United States, are being used as a sword against us. What was designed to shield people from racial injustice is now being used as a weapon. So it's a terrible way to bring in the 250th anniversary.
1: Robin Ruth Simmons, who spearheaded Evanston's reparations program and now chairs the Evanston Reparations Committee, criticized the Trump administration efforts, saying, quote, "This lawsuit is designed to intimidate and discourage other communities that are beginning their process of reparations inspired by what Evanston has done." Simmons added Trump's lawsuit is, quote, "an attack on the revived hope that Black communities have felt having a path through a hyper-local process to reparations," unquote. In 2021, Democracy Now! Spoke to Robin Ruth Simmons, who was then an Evanston City Council member. She explained what Evanston achieved for Black residents impacted by historic housing discrimination.
2: What we passed on this last Monday was the first disbursement or the first remedy, which is going to be in the form of a housing remedy, $25,000 direct benefits to eligible Black residents for home equity, home wealth, acquisition or purchase, any type of improvement, but something that will build wealth through home equity. And I have to say that in 2002, under the leadership of Judge Lionel Jean Baptiste, who was the second ward alderman at the time, our city passed a resolution in support of H.R. 40. So we've been working towards this for some time in Evanston.
1: So that's Robin Ruth Simmons. And Professor Hansford, if you can also put this in the context of President Trump at this point refusing to sign off on a bipartisan housing bill, since housing is such a critical issue for people across this country. Now, that is different from what's happening in Evanston. At least at this point, he is.
0: Right. Well, you know, it's all connected because we know that throughout the 20th century and into the 21st century, housing has been the primary way that families have built wealth. And we are in a country where there is a 10 times as much wealth in the white community as there is in the Black community. And that's not there through luck or hard work or through intelligence. But that gap is a result primarily of this type of dispossession on the grounds of housing. And you have stories of Evanston, like the stories of Lewis Weathers, who is a Korean War veteran who came back in 1959 ready to buy a home for his family, but was forced into this contract that ensured that he would never actually own his home, never actually build equity, never ever have an opportunity to build wealth. And now this program is allowing his son to inherit at least some type of remedy where the son might have inherited a home, equity, been able to help build generational wealth. Now there is an effort, at least by the city, to make things right for that family. And that's just an example of what could be happening and will be happening all across the country. And I just want to just add really quickly that what Robin Ruth Simmons said, and we feel that she is essentially the one of the leaders of this reparations movement, the Rosa Parks, if you will, of this movement. The effort to bring a lawsuit to stop this particular program is meant to send a message to programs in cities and states around the country that this is something that is dangerous or illegal. I want to send a message to also and say that we have your back. At the Ogletree Reparations Bar Association, we are fighting back. We're building an army of lawyers to fight these battles. We want to make sure that everyone knows that it is constitutional to pursue reparations in the United States under the U.S. Constitution.
1: I want to go back again a few years to 2021 when we spoke to the actor and activist Danny Glover. who served on the National African American Reparations Commission. In 2019, he testified before the House of Representatives in favor of reparations. This is Danny commenting on the reparations effort in Evanston.
3: I mean, we can't tell you how. I mean, there's no way to express how significant this is. It's part of this, the multiplicity of expressions by local communities. I mean, and we talk about this on a local level. Imagine how that resonates beyond Evanston, Illinois. Imagine the kind of discourse that happens, the discussions in community by ordinary citizens about reparation.
1: So that's the legendary actor Danny Glover. It's just been revealed today publicly on the Today Show that he's been living with Alzheimer's for a number of years. For people to see all our interviews with Danny, you can go to democracynow.org. But Professor Hansford, if you can comment on what he says, and as we wrap up in this last minute, to also put it in a global perspective, Ghana has recently introduced a UN resolution calling for reparations throughout the diaspora for the legacies of the transatlantic slave trade.
0: Yes, that's correct, Amy. And that resolution received over 123 yes votes in support of the reparations movement. 50-some-odd countries stood to the side, and only three countries voted no, those countries being the U.S., Israel, and Argentina. So what we're seeing right now is a global consensus that this is the right thing to do. And when reparations for many years has been seen as some sort of marginal, radical program, the truth of the matter is, when you look at the world, what is radical is the effort to try to fight these programs, to try to turn back the clock, and to try to ignore the inevitability of history. And I actually, in addition to what Danny Glover said, I want to also assert that I believe that reparations is what justice will look like in the 21st century all across the world, because it is it's a way to redefine for our people what it means to do the right thing. It's a way to provide deterrence in a world that is in desperate need of it, and we need to move forward with this program expeditiously.
1: Justin Hansford, Howard University law professor on the front lines of the legal battle for reparations. Thank you for being with us. Tune into our July 3rd special and happy birthday to Isis Phillips. I'm Amy Goodman.
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Good afternoon, folks. It's your DJ, Microglycerin, and that was Miss Polly Jean Harvey with a new track she just dropped last week, entitled Voyager. First new stuff in about 3 years. The last album was released in July of 2023, Eye Inside the Old Year Dying. Got to see her perform when she toured on that last album, and it was absolutely fabulous. So great to hear that she's making new music. That's the first track she's dropped, and apparently it takes its name from the NASA probe of the same name from 1977, the Voyager. And the only other information I gleaned from that single was that she's recorded with a full orchestra. Maybe that's a taste of what's to come. I'm not sure. But I thought it was a good opener. And how y'all doing? It's July. Happy July. Happy Canada Day. It's hot. So I'm going to say it's hot. What is it? It's like 95. And I think it's going to be 100 tomorrow. So stay cool out there. Hydrate. Stay indoors. I'm down in the bowels of the student center. It's dark. It's a basement. I'd like to spend the rest of the day here. But alas, I am here to entertain you. So without further ado, let's get to the music. And kick things off with some weather appropriate tracks.

Good afternoon there, ZBC listeners. It's Mike Rowe. I hope you enjoyed that first set. My apologies, I'm having some audio issues. I'm trying to work it out on the fly. Can't figure it out. It's incredibly frustrating. I've checked every audio setting. I will keep working at it, but I don't want to interrupt anymore. Music. So to get on with the show, we close there with The Jam, their cover of Heat Wave. That was from the Setting Sun's 1979 album. Go Ma, a great band out of Berlin. This is their debut with The Sun King. Sweat Your Sweat by Corners of the Sky, who have a great new album. This is from their 2025 EP, Electrify Your Mind. And then Heat, Station Model Violence. I'm really digging that album. I played that track, I know, a few weeks back, but just thought it was appropriate today. And before that, King Gizzard and the Lizard Wizard with Greenhouse Heat Death. Thought that was a very relevant opener today. And just to let you all know, climate change is real. It's a real thing, just in case there's any confusion, whatever you want to call it, global warming, climate change. We all know with our eyes, with the senses, our God-given senses, that our weather is indeed changing. It has been changing for a number of years. So, but anyway, hope you enjoyed set one. I will continue to figure out what the hell's going on. I'm frustrated because I decided to actually get a license for the virtual DJ software that I had been using since the beginning, and this is like year three, I think, 24, 25, 26 that I've been doing this. It's amazing to think how quickly time flies. I had been using the software as a freebie, and then it get to the point where, all right, I either switch or I start paying for it. So I did decide to start paying for it, and there's constant updates, and maybe that's the problem. I'm not going to go on about it, but let's get on with the show. I've got some new stuff. Let's get to that portion of the show, including a great new release that just came out on Fuzz Club the other day. This band's from Tasmania, and they call themselves Spooky Eyes, and I think you're all recognize this track. In fact, this track is the name of a show that comes on at 5 o'clock on Wednesdays. It's hosted by Pip.

Yeah.

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1: Good afternoon, listeners. It's the top of the hour. I hope you enjoyed that set. That was mostly new releases that have crossed the desk of DJ Micro in the last week or so. Butthole Surfers, they just released this After the Astronaut album last week. Maybe it was Friday. I know that it was released in a different form at one point, but apparently they're saying that this was the album that they always wanted to release back in the day. If I remember my history correctly, in 1996, they released Electric Larryland, and the follow-up was supposed to be the album that is After the Astronaut, and there were a lot of contractual label issues behind why it was never released. It was going to be released way back in the end of the 90s, like 97, 98 was the original, and then early 2000s they released most of it, but I don't know the full history, but anyway, it's considered a new release. It just hit a few days ago, and I'm quite enjoying it. There's some great tracks on it, some new old music, you know. It's obviously from the decade of the mid to late 90s, but it's sounding pretty great to me. Les Big Bird. I went all the way back. I think this is their debut album. They Worshipped Cats. That was my introduction to this great Swedish band. And then another Swedish band before them, Toad Venom. They just released a new single that we heard. And the Asteroid Number 4, a new album that just dropped a month or two ago called In Praise of Shadows. And we heard the track Shadowed. Nepenthe. The second track I've played by this band, Bad Stuff, great. I'm pretty sure it's a debut album. They are Dallas-based. I was going to say Austin, but if I remember correctly, Dallas-based band, and an excellent self-titled debut album, Bad Stuff. Temples, great UK band, out with a new album entitled Bliss. Just hit the end of last week. And then Spooky Eyes, band out of Tasmania, apparently, with their cover of Psychotic Reaction off of their debut, self-titled, on the Fuzz Club label. And that gets us up to speed, I think. Hope y'all enjoying. Let's continue with some new music. Got a few new ones and then a few old ones, including started to go down this rabbit hole the other day. Part of it was listening to probably Peter C's show, as he's been going through like the whole decade of the 80s and just a lot of tracks. And I think Jeff is playing a bunch of sort of new wavy early 80s stuff. And then so I was thinking back music that came out in 96, and then I went all the way back and started listening to albums that hit in 86, and specifically the summer of 86. So that's going to be a little rabbit hole. I didn't go too far down it because I didn't want to get lost. But up next, something that we could all use once in a while, especially on a hot day like this, and that's a chill pill.

Good afternoon, listeners. That was Alton Gunn from their album Garrip, which came out earlier in the year. I think it was a February 2026 release. The band, they've had some lineup changes through the years, but still making great music. That was their sixth album from the band out of Amsterdam. Office Dog, they're from, I think, Auckland, New Zealand. They're on Flying Nun. A second release by them entitled Prime Corner just came out a couple weeks ago. Pond, I guess veterans at this point of the Australian scene with their, it's got to be like their 10th album, Terrestrials, just hit last month. We heard the title track, Terrestrials. And then before that, a new album I just picked up by Soft Palms. We heard Garbage in the Sand. The album was called In Echo. I believe it's their second album. They are from Long Beach, California. Had heard a track, I think someone else in the ZBZ verse had played them on their show, and I put that on my wish list, picked up the album. Then I found out that at the end of last year, I had picked up this album by an artist that was going by Julia, and little did I know that Julia was one half of the band Soft Palms, and when she, that was her second solo recording entitled Sugaring a Strawberry that came out on Suicide Squeeze Records in late 2025, a track that had just sort of gone into the so-called slush pile, and then I was like, oh, yeah, that name sounds familiar, and then I did a little dig, and I was like, oh, yeah, I enjoyed that album, late 2025, and we opened that set with another track off of the great new album by La Sécurité out of Montreal, Bingo. We heard the track Chill Pill, excellent release by the band out of Montreal. I've played, it's probably, I think, like the third track I've played off of it, enjoying that one as well. All right, that's like 90 minutes down, so that means I've got probably about another 30 minutes of music for you. I think I've said in the past, I always like a good theme. You want to throw some ideas at me this summer? I'm all ears. I'm all open. I started going down this rabbit hole, but I simplified it to just a short like rock block of songs, and we'll just do that next. It's essentially the common theme is the summer of 86. Does anyone remember 86? It was a good year. So what are we talking about? 40 years on. Because I was thinking about music that came out in 96, which would be like 30 years old. 86, it's a combination of, like I said, Peter C sort of going through the 80s currently on his show. And then some of my own musical memories from my formative years. So without further ado, how about some albums that came out in the summer of 86 next on Be Here Now on WZBC. That's 90.3 on the FM dial. And I am your DJ, Microglycerin. Up next, The Smiths.

It's another track off the great new album by Pie Corner Audio, More Songs About the Sun. Before that, Moon Duo. We heard Spaceman 3 off their 1986 debut album, The Wooden Tops, another debut that came out in the summer of 86. And the Smiths, of course, The Queen is Dead. That was live in Boston during the summer of 86. So I got to get out of here. About time for one more, I guess. Hope you enjoyed. That was a fast 2 hours. I'll be back next Wednesday, 1 to 3, my usual slot. Thanks for joining. It's my honor, my pleasure to be here with you every week. And up next is, I think we've got The Bot, but Schmeep usually comes on at 4, and then Pip comes on at 5, so stay tuned for that. I'm going to leave you with one more. How about, this is an apt subscription for me. It's called Whitest Boy on the Beach. Fat White Family. Have a great week, everyone. Stay cool out there. Tomorrow, 100 plus. That's not meant for us humans. So be careful. Have a great week. I'll talk to you guys next week.

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0: 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This is Alphabet Soup with the one and only Shmeep. What is up, people? I'm back in the stew. I've been gone the last 2 weeks. I did the Camino de Santiago, which for those of you who aren't familiar is this pilgrimage through Spain or France or Portugal that ends in a town. Basically, like it was the route that these pilgrims took to bring the remainders of St. James to the church in Santiago de Compostela. So I did that. I hiked 90 miles in 7 days, which was crazy. It was so cool. It was hot. It was hard. It was empowering. Met a lot of really cool people. Ate really interesting food. I ate pig ears. If you've ever had pig ears, curious to hear your thoughts on them. I didn't love them personally, and my friend didn't love them either. But I was glad that I gave myself the experience of trying them. Anyways, I have a homegirl in the stew with me today.
1: Hello.
0: Everybody say hey to Vivianca. Vivianca.
1: Hello, everybody.
0: I need a soundboard that's like burr, burr, burr, burr, burr, burr.
1: Yes. Air horn.
0: Air horn. Vivianca is a very close friend of mine who greatly inspires my music taste a lot.
1: Damn.
0: Yeah.
1: Likewise. So sorry. This is my first time on a radio
0: yeah,
1: show.
0: Yeah. It's okay. We're learning as we go. You know, that's the fun of it. That's the fun of the Z.
1: Mm.
0: So, yeah, Vivianca is somebody that I share a lot of music with. And the two of us take a lot of joy and pleasure in sharing songs with each other.
1: Truly.
0: Yeah.
1: Love listening to music with you.
0: Yeah, me too. That's like one of my favorite things to do together.
1: Yeah.
0: Yeah.
1: In the car, driving, windows down.
0: Yeah. Like the epitome
1: blasting
0: of the,
1: yep,
0: the summer experience.
1: Yep. Two yeah girls.
0: Just
1: one
0: two
1: car.
0: Girl, two girls, one car, four windows.
1: Four windows, one speaker.
0: Anyways, we're stoked. I mean, I have had this playlist in the vault for quite some time now. I just haven't had the courage to play it.
1: Mm.
0: It's intense, dub, techno, acid, dub, some UK garage, like
1: yes,
0: some stuff that you are listening to on a Saturday night at 3 a.m. with a bunch of sweaty people in a dark basement.
1: Nice.
0: But right now, it's 4:03 p.m. on a Wednesday afternoon in Boston, and it's 100
1: Not,
0: degrees
1: okay
0: outside.
1: Wow, yep, 100.
0: Yeah. Anyways, I'll stop talking. I'll get into it. The first song that we have is DTF by Addison Groove. And yeah, you're
1: hit
0: listening
1: it
0: to WCBC Noon.

feet, get up and dance. Back two feet, get up and dance. Back two feet, get up and dance. Back two feet, get up and dance. Back two feet, get up and dance. Back two feet, get up and dance. 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Back two feet, get up and dance.

0: Hey, what's up? We're back.
1: Hey.
0: It's Shmeep and Vivianca. You just heard Locked by Cassian. This is a like electronic music duo. I can't remember where they're from. They're from the UK. I know this as a matter of fact. They just released a new album. Let me see what it's called. They just released it last year. Channels. They're 2025 album Channels. They also released a remix version of this 2025 album Channels that I really like. Quite a few songs in here I have listened to. And I think that they're going to be coming out with a new album soon. They just released a new single, Break Cycle, which we'll actually hear after this mic break. So that was good. I find myself listening to Cassian when I'm like cleaning my room.
1: Really?
0: Yeah, I don't know. It's just music that I can sort of put on and like get right to work.
1: Yep.
0: Yeah.
1: Sorry, are there ever vocals?
0: No, not really.
1: Okay.
0: I mean, no, I think most of their stuff is vocal-less.
1: Okay, cool.
0: Yeah. Before that, we heard Up and Dance by DJ Breathing Exercise. I don't remember this guy's name, but he goes by DJ BE. Got 2 feet, get up and dance.
1: That
0: was a fun song. Yeah, that's cool. Just like a good song to put on in your room and sort of bounce around to. Before that, excuse me, we heard Seven by Corliss. This was the Jorg Kuning Bichten Barnes mix. I don't know if I butchered that, but Vivianca and I were talking briefly about Corliss, who is an alias of Lewis Roberts. I guess it's the moniker of Lewis Roberts. He is from Welsh. He's an artist, producer, composer, and performer. Turns out he started working with Sampha in 2011. He's been making music for a very long time, 15 years.
1: I feel like all good artists from the UK are from Welsh.
0: I don't know any other artists from Welsh.
1: I'm pretty sure I might be so wrong about this.
0: Who?
1: S.G. Lewis is from Welsh. I might be so wrong about that, though. Lewis.
0: S.G. Lewis, where from? Lewis.
1: I'm so wrong.
0: He's from Reading, Berkshire.
1: Okay, you're never wrong. Mind.
0: If anybody knows any other good artists from Welsh, let us know. Anyways, we also just found out that Corliss works really tightly with FKA Twigs. They help produce Magdalene, Capri Songs, and
1: Eusexua.
0: Yeah, which, they're actually like credited on a song on Eusexua, Drums of Death.
1: So cool. Good song. We really saw that song. Live.
0: Did we? We saw that one
1: we
0: live?
1: We did. Mm-hmm.
0: All right. Well, you heard it here first, folks. And then to start it off, we heard DTF by Addison Groove.
1: Really liked that.
0: Yeah, this is actually Addison Groove. This EP, this like Dubs 24 EP, is something that I have on repeat quite often. Addison Groove is Anthony Williams, who's based out of Bristol. The internet says that he played a pretty significant role introducing like Chicago Foot and Juke Work into UK's electronic music scene, which I think is really cool. Also, it says works with DJ Rashad.
1: Or was influenced by DJ Rashad.
0: There's something about
1: they work together?
0: Yeah. Or like collaborating in some capacity. Yeah. From Welsh, as in Wales. Yeah, okay.
1: Yeah. I knew that was coming out wrong. I felt that was wrong when I said
0: you're
1: from.
0: Anything about
1: Oh, God.
0: Admittedly, I know nothing about like UK geography or anything like that.
1: Like you can
0: Wales
1: be
0: is
1: Welsh,
0: an island.
1: Not,
0: is it Wales an island?
1: Is it?
0: I don't know. Somebody come and fact check me.
1: You can be Welsh, but you're not from Welsh. Okay.
0: No, you can be Welsh, but you can't be. No, you're not from Wales.
1: You're from Wales. Yeah.
0: Anyways.
1: Okay.
0: All right. We should get back into it. All right. This is that new single from Cassian that I just spoke about, Break Cycle. Keep it locked on the Z.

0: Hey.
1: Hey.
2: Hey.
3: Hey.
0: We're back.
1: We're back. Tired of us yet?
0: I think some people might be. I really think some people might be.
1: Oh, wait.
0: No, anyways.
1: We're back up.
0: We just heard Blue Sky Unravel by Tom VR off of his album Please Keep Shimmering.
1: Beautiful name.
0: This guy, yeah, really, really beautiful name for an album. Like really uplifting. I feel like it actually really fits the music that he makes.
1: Mm.
0: I have been on a huge Tom VR kick.

0: and experimental soundscapes, all mixed with his unique approach to pop, which I think is such a great way to describe his music. Mm. And per Resident Advisor, Tom VR has a knack for crafting genre-bending electronic dance music that glistens and flutters like the work of a young Kieran Hebden. Shout out Fortet, which I completely agree. I think if you put Tom VR and Fortet on track, something really beautiful would flourish from that.
1: Mm.
0: Anyway, so for that, we heard Far Away by Jago. he's also based in the UK. Good blend of house, UKG, techno, and breaks.
1: Wait, why do you think that the UK... I'm just curious, like... I know that they have a really strong history with electronic music and punk and rock and house and stuff, but I wonder if it has to do with the fact, and this, I don't know, this is just me thinking on the whim, if their drinking age
0: I was
1: is
0: just
1: lower,
0: about to say that.
1: Like, do you think that
0: think
1: they just
0: people,
1: have more of an experience at
0: yes,
1: a young age?
0: Yeah. I think people go out to, like, rapes yeah. and stuff like that, yeah. and they're, like, regulated yeah. and, like, easy to access.
1: Yes.
0: And
1: at 18, that's such a pivotal age. If we got that when we were 18 years old.
0: Yeah. I mean, I did get that when I was 18 years old, but I really had to seek it out to find
1: yeah,
0: it.
1: Yeah, it's
0: you
1: also
0: know?
1: Not legal.
0: Yeah.
1: So.
0: It was not legal.
1: Yeah.
0: Yeah, I think the community that they have yeah. that's revolved around electronic music in the UK is much different than, mm-hmm. than it is in the
1: US. It's like deeper,
0: in
1: deeper
0: the US.
1: Roots.
0: Yeah, yeah, and I think you see videos of people in the UK at DJ sets and raves and music festivals, and you compare it to sort of like American crowds, and it's so different.
1: Yeah.
0: I think so much of the time, like American crowds that I experience, people aren't there to dance and
1: yeah.
0: to listen to the music. Like, if anything, it feels like a much more social event
1: yeah.
0: for them instead of like a personal experience.
1: Yeah.
0: And I think people in the UK are not, I mean, I think raves are meant to be social events, but I think for a lot of people in the UK, they're there to like dance and listen to music
1: mm-hmm.
0: and have a good time
1: mm-hmm.
0: and not just to like take pictures and videos.
1: Yeah.
0: You know?
1: Girl.
0: I think social media has a huge
1: yeah.
0: impact on this as well.
1: Agreed. Agreed.
0: But I do think it's definitely something very interesting to consider.
1: Mm.
0: I think the drinking age does have a lot
1: yeah.
0: to do with it. That was going to be my answer.
1: Yep.
0: So
1: interesting.
0: Really interesting. Anyways.
1: Behavioral anthropology is so real.
0: It is.
1: Like,
0: I'm sure there's a Substack article on
1: oh, 100%.
0: Why people in the UK enjoy house
1: yeah.
0: music or like dub or
1: yeah.
0: just EDM music in general more than people in the US.
1: So
0: but
1: cool.
0: I will say, like, I think... I could talk about this for hours, but
1: me
0: like
1: too.
0: I think when Fred Again became really popular in the US was when sort of like this like EDM or like electronic music became a lot more mainstream in terms of like pop
1: mm-hmm.
0: and like the appearance of electronic music and social media. I think
1: yeah.
0: I'm not a big fan of Fred Again, but I think that he was able to sort of bridge the gap between like what the experience was like in the UK and bring it to the US
1: yeah.
0: and like create this fan base. And
1: yeah.
0: I don't know, it's very interesting. I think he has had a huge influence on electronic music.
1: Absolutely. And not just in the US or the UK, but like internationally
0: yeah,
1: too.
0: Yeah, for sure. For sure, for sure.
1: Crazy.
0: We could have a whole podcast
1: yeah,
0: just talking about...
1: For real, we could.
0: Yeah. Anyways.
1: Anyway.
0: Sorry for that soapbox.
1: Yeah. No, it was good.
0: No, it was great. We heard, before Far Away by Jago, we heard Fade City off of the new Jump Source album Folds, which both me and Vivianca have
1: hey.
0: Expressed great like towards. There's another song on this album, Endlessly, with B1991. There's
1: Bea.
0: Like Bea, whatever, yeah. There's a lot of really great features on this album. You've got Lukeman.
1: Oh my God, Lukeman.
0: You've got Harmony Index. You've got Deaton Chris Anthony.
1: Crazy.
0: No, I was listening to in like 2016.
1: It's insane.
0: Yeah.
1: Wild.
0: Billy Woods, that's a great song. And then Poison Girlfriend, who's going on tour.
1: So good.
0: Anyways, Jump Source is Francis Luttrell and Patrick Holland. And we were also talking about Priori,
1: yeah.
0: which is an alias of Francis Luttrell.
1: Yep.
0: Which is like, how would you describe their music?
1: House, honestly.
0: Yeah.
1: Like, definitely.
0: Maybe like techno house?
1: Yeah.
0: Yeah.
1: Yeah, for sure. There's some samples in there.
0: Yeah. Anyways, and then before that, we heard Break Cycle by Cassian, which is their new single. Not like as good as some of their other stuff that I like to listen to, but I thought it had a place here in this playlist today. We really only have time for like one more song.
1: play it.
0: So I think we're

0: We're gonna listen to Motion by Boy Harsher, which is the song that me and Vivianca have had on repeat, the two of us. I gotta say, Vivianca put me on. You PMO to this song.
1: I love Boy Harsher. This song is my song of the summer.
0: Your S-O-T-S.
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0: Song of the summer. Drop your song in the drop your song of the summer in the chat down below.
1: Yeah, I want to hear it all.
0: Anyways, here is Motion by Boy Harsher.

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Das ist ein Hall. Jane will be born, Jane will be born, Jane will be born, Jane will be born, Jane will be born, Jane will be born, Jane will be born, Jane will be born, Jane will be born, Jane will be born, Jane will be born, Jane will be born, Jane will be born, Jane will be born, Jane will be born, Jane will be born, Jane will be born, Jane will be born, Jane will be born, Jane will be born, Jane will be born, Jane will be born, Jane will be born, Jane will be born, Jane will be born, Jane will be born, Jane will be born, Jane will be born, Jane will be born, Jane will be born, Jane will be born, Jane will be born, Jane will be born, Jane will be born, Jane will be born, Jane will be born, Jane will be born, Jane will be born, Jane will be born, Jane will be born, Jane will be born, Jane will be born, Jane will be born, Jane will be born, Jane will be born, Jane will be born, Jane will be born, Jane will be born, Jane will be born, Jane will be born, Jane will be born, Jane will be born, Jane will be born, Jane will be born, Jane will be born

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